mama taught me that having fun was Sunday morning meeting time. Every time the Doe's church bells rung, and after our family devotion at night,

Did you know that the flag is folded 13 times to symbolize the original 13 colonies? The first fold of our flag is a symbol of life. The second fold is a symbol of our belief in eternal life. The third fold is made in honor and remembrance of the veterans departing our ranks who gave a portion of their lives for the defense of our country to attain peace throughout the world. The fourth fold represents our weaker nature. For as American citizens trusting in God, it is to Him we turn to in times of peace as well as in time of war for His divine guidance. The fifth fold is a tribute to our country. For in the words of Stephen DeCar, our country in dealing with other countries, may she always be right, but is still our country, right or wrong. The sixth fold is for where our hearts lie. It is with our hearts

For it has been through their faith, their love, loyalty, devotion, and the character of the men and women who have made this country great, which has been molded. The tenthfold is a tribute to the fathers, for they too have given their sons and daughters for the defense of our country since they were first born. The elevenfold represents the lower portion of the seal of King David and King Solomon and glorifies in the Hebrew eyes the God of Abraham, Isaac, and Jacob. The twelvefold represents an emblem of eternity and glorifies in the Christian eyes God the Father, God the Son, and God the Holy Spirit. The thirteenfold, or when the flag is completely folded, the stars are uppermost, reminding us of our nation's motto, In God We Trust.

And as he sat upon the Mount of Olives, the disciples came unto him privately, saying, Tell us, what shall be the sign of thy coming and of the end of the world? And he said,

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And there shall be famines and pestilences and earthquakes in many places.

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And this gospel of the kingdom shall be preached in all the world as a witness to all nations.

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0: No place to go. 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
1: That's right,
0: when God called you, you need to go on to glory.
1: Hallelujah.
0: Don't need no ticket off.
1: Listen,
0: you just
1: now.
0: Thank the Lord. Thank you, Jesus.
1: Right.
0: Oh, thank the Lord.

We were at a church, and halfway through the concert, God spoke to me to sing a song that we as a group all knew the song, but none of us had done the song together. And I remember turning to the piano player, and I just said, "Hey, can you give me an A flat?" Began to sing this song. And as we did, a girl, 19 years old, got out of her seat. She sat halfway back in the service. And she ran and made her way down to the altar. It was beautiful, beautiful. We didn't give an altar call, but God did. It was a beautiful thing to see. And when we got through singing that song, I thought the girl would get up and go back to her seat. But instead, she stood up and she said, "Could I say something to the church?" She turned to the congregation and she said, "Y'all know that I've gone through major struggles for quite a while now." She said, "I wrote Mom and Dad a note before coming here tonight, and the note simply said, 'Mom and Dad, I can't do this any longer. This is my last service with you guys, and this is my last day on this earth.'" She turned to us as a group and she said, "But while y'all were singing that song, I realized something." She said, "I realized I don't have to do this any longer by myself." She said, "I just surrendered my entire life to Jesus." Beautiful, beautiful thing to see. So thankful. You couldn't help but shout to see a life change right in front of our face. Beautiful. As we left there that night, I was walking to the back of the bus, taking my jacket off, and my mind went to rewind. We were at the door when she came in. She shook hands with all of us, and I remembered her coming in and hugging different people in the congregation, smiling the whole time on the outside. But inside, she was dying, and nobody knew.

As we've traveled throughout the United States, Canada, the Bahamas, and most everywhere there is to go, everywhere that we go, people all across this world are looking for hope and peace and love and contentment. And that'll only be found in the precious Lord Jesus Christ. And to feel what I feel in my heart tonight in this place, I would not take it for all of the money that's in Fort Knox, Kentucky tonight. And I bless the Lord for what Christ has done for us in our lives. You know, Brother Brian was sharing with you all that we've been singing for many, many years. I remember it was probably 25 years ago that my mom and daddy took me and my little brother Tim and my sister Kim, Kim Green Hopper's my sister, and my daddy played the piano, and we went to Jasper, Florida to sing one night. And when we got there, I'll never forget, we got to meet a wonderful man and woman of God by the name of Colbert and Joyce Croft. They're great people, great people. But how many people know tonight that sometimes that real bad things can happen to real good people? Raise your hand. It happens, don't it? And you know what it did to them. I think one thing that Colbert Croft taught me that night was that you and I have to have the test before we can have the testimony in our lives. And it was that night that I remembered, as Colbert gave his testimony, how he and Miss Joyce had went through one of the worst, most difficult storms that any family would ever face. One of the deepest, darkest valleys. And one night in the privacy of their home, they had gone as far as they could go. They were beaten down so far from the weights of this world, they felt like they couldn't go on no farther. And every way that Colbert looked out of every window, all he saw was the storms of life crashing in on him and his family. And he felt like there was no way out and nothing else to do. And that night he and just Joyce, they fell up on their knees in the privacy of their living room and they tried to cry out to God. And I remember Colbert saying that night that his heart was so broken, he was so discouraged that he didn't even know how to pray no more. He said when he bowed his head and tried to pray that he couldn't pray, all he could do was just weep, and all he could say was, "Lord, help me. God, would you please make a way when everybody else said there is no way? God, will you make a way? Will you help me?" That's all he could pray. And you know what? I guarantee that there's a group of people tonight that's been just exactly where Colbert and Joyce Croft was that night. Because tonight, Calvin Ray will tell you that the storms of life will come. And most of the time, they'll come without any warning. And don't ever think that they can't knock on your door, because they can and they will. And that night when they got through praying, they got up. Miss Joyce went over and sat down. They had an old upright piano set in the living room of their home, and she sat down. About 1 o'clock in the morning, Colbert came over and flipped the lamp on, sat down beside Miss Joyce. And that night as they sat there, feeling like they didn't have a friend left in the world and they couldn't take another step, at 1 o'clock in the morning, God visited that little house where they were. And in the midst of their storm, at 1 o'clock in the morning, God come walking on the water to Joyce and to Colbert Croft. And that night as they sat there, he picked up a pen and paper. And when he felt like that he couldn't go on no more, God began to give Colbert some words to a song. Do you know what song that man wrote that night? He sat there and he wrote some words that said,

Folks, I'm only 37 years old. There's one thing that my daddy taught me before my daddy went to heaven last year. He said, son, it's down on your knees is where you'll learn to stand. Tonight I declare before you people and my heavenly Father,

Boy, that was good.

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1: Good parents will teach their kids good character. But in our postmodern relativistic day, how do we know what good character should look like? Well, we won't settle it in under a minute. But if Scripture is our guide, here's just one aspect of good character that could translate into other healthy attitudes in our kids. Proverbs 24:17 says that we shouldn't gloat over our enemies' failures. Do your kids see us rejoice when our political opponents fail miserably? Are they allowed to brag, laugh, and carry on in the midst of their opposing sports teams' embarrassing failures and defeats? Or can they rejoice with those who rejoice, while mourning with those who mourn?
0: Find valuable parenting resources when you follow us on Facebook, Twitter, YouTube, and at LicenseToParent.org.

I love the Lord with all of my heart, and I hope you do tonight as well. And I hope tonight that you can get that out of something that we say, sing, or do tonight, that we just love the Lord. And I have no other name to give you tonight but Jesus Christ. He is my all in all tonight. And I've been leaning and trusting on the Lord for a long, long time. And he has never failed me. He has never let me down. And I'm glad tonight that He won't let me down. And I've trusted Him through the death of both of my parents. 14 years old, I lost my mom. She was 38 to 9 brain tumors, inoperable. And she lived 16 days after she was diagnosed. About 3 weeks after my mom passed away, I found out that my daddy had colon cancer and prostate cancer. We were able to get him some treatment and get him some help from Atlanta, and he lived 4 years. At the age of 18, I laid my daddy to rest in the cemetery also. So when I stand before you tonight and tell you that I know exactly what the Word of God says, and I have found it to be true on many occasions in my life, I'm not just telling you that to tickle your ears tonight. I've been trusting Him for a long time, and He's never failed me. I love Him with all of my heart, and He has been the dearest friend that I could have ever found. And He said that He would never leave me, He'd never forsake me. And you know what? I've got some good friends in this world, some good earthly friends. But there's many times that we call on them, they're not able to help us. But I can tell you tonight that if you call on the name of the Lord, the Bible said He is a present help in the time of trouble. And no matter what you're going through tonight, He's that help that you need. My grandmother raised me after my mother passed away and my daddy got sick. My grandmother stepped in and raised me as her own child. Thank God for grandparents too. They don't have to do it, but I'm sure glad that they do. 3 years ago this month, I lost her to Alzheimer's, and it was heartbreaking. She was my rock. She was my, I could call her, we'd be on the road singing, and I would call her and say, "Mama, I'm having trouble finding this scripture in the Bible, and it's really burning on my heart. Can you help me find it?" And she'd say, "Well, what? Tell me about how it goes." And I'd tell her what I could think of, and she'd tell me right where it was at. Never failed. She'd say, "You turn to this book and this verse, and you'll find it." That's special. Amen. That is special. I would walk in her room before she passed away, and I'd say, "Mama, I've come to see you today. Do you know who I am?" And she'd look at me with bewilderment in her eyes. Say, "No, but maybe it'll come to me before you leave." And we would talk, and we would just have a great time. Sometimes she would know me, sometimes she wouldn't. But before I would leave her room, I would say, "Mama, can I ask you one question? Do you know who the Lord is?" And boy, her eyes would get big as saucers. And they would well up with tears every time. And she would look at me and she'd say, "Why, yes, I do. And if you'll give me but a moment of your time, I would love to share Him with you tonight." Beyond a shadow of a doubt, I know that my grandmother was saved. And I know this tonight. She might have forgotten a lot of things. You may have family in the same situation tonight that might forget a lot of things. But rest assured of one thing, God will not forget them, and I don't believe they will ever forget Him. Because when He moved into my heart, there was a change that took place. I couldn't do anything about that tonight if I wanted to. I believe till the day that I die, I will know exactly who the Lord is. And I love Him for that. I want to sing for you tonight her favorite hymn. She sang it to me on the front porch of our house many, many times. And I can still see her looking out across the yard. And my grandmother would get happy in the Lord. I mean, we would be in the produce aisle of the grocery store, and she'd go to shouting and squash and go to flying. I'm telling you. I'm not kidding. All it would take would just to be run up on one of her good friends and start talking about the Lord, and she didn't care where she was.

When I think of the love that you've given, and Lord, when I think of the price that you paid for me, well, then the trials of this earth, Lord, why, that would just seem like nothing.

a straw horse with a cap gun in his hand. In his dreams he must have fought every outlaw in the land.

And Tim just wrote a brand new song that talks about the blood. A lot of people say that the blood's a controversial issue. But you see, there's life in the blood, and I want to sing about it tonight. You know, when Jesus Christ was crucified, he was placed in a tomb. But on the third day, he arose. And I believe that he went before the Father, and he took that blood, and he said, "Lord, this is for everyone that believes upon me. The sacrifice has been made." And I'm thankful now that when I knelt at the feet of Jesus, that very same blood fell.

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I'm Auntie Nem, the music lady, presenting Sparks. Featuring fun stories, Bible truths, adventure,

0: Mr. Sparkles.
1: Hi, Auntie Nim. I got an email for you and something else, too.
0: And what would that be, Mr. Sparkles?
1: Well, I have a joke for you. Knock, knock.
0: Who's there?
1: Duncan.
0: Duncan who?
1: Duncan cookies and milk taste good.
0: Very funny, Mr. Sparkles. Very funny.
1: And now, here is the email for today from Emery. Dear Auntie Nim, I am 6 years old and I like your show. I live in the country on a farm. Where do you live? Could you play the animal song for me? Thank you, Emery.
0: You know, Mr. Sparkles, I love hearing from the kids out there who listen to our show. And so a special thanks to you, Emery, for taking the time to write. And yes, I can play the animal song for you in this show later. To answer your question, I live in a city, but it's a small city, and we are close to farmland, so I see cows or horses almost every day. But I also live close to the train tracks, so it's easy for Mr. Sparkles and the Glory Express to deliver our emails. Thanks again, Emery, for your email.
1: 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And maybe you can send a color page to Auntie Nim, Post Office Box 7097, Springfield, Missouri, 65801. I got to run now. See you all next time. Bye.
0: Bye, Mr. Sparkles. Bye. Have a good trip.
2: Psalm 16, 1 through 2. Preserve me, O God, for I take refuge in thee. I said to the Lord, Thou art my Lord, I have no good besides thee.

It's that time again, bringing you a special color, because this is Hattie, the little yellow duck, and I have a real fruity color for you today, and the color is tangerine. Thank you. Thank you. Aw, cut it out. Thank you. You must like fruit. Well, tangerine is a color. It's the color of a tangerine. It's in the orange family, and I know you've eaten tangerines, so you can find one and look at it and say, Mom and Dad, I know this is the color of tangerine. They're going to think you're really smart. And plus, we like eating tangerines too, but you can't eat the crayon that says tangerine, because that's just a crayon. Well, this is fun bringing you fruity colors today. You have a good day, and I'll be back. Bye!

Welcome back to Bible Time, and we're going to go into the New Testament in John. That's easy to find in the Bible, and we're going to go to John chapter 15, verse 12, and it says, "This is my commandment, that you love one another as I have loved you." Well, this is Jesus talking. He wants you to love everybody as God has loved you. You know, he went to the cross and died and paid a price for all people so we could all get to heaven. But you got to believe that he did that and let him know that you know he is God, or you can't get to heaven. He's like our ticket to heaven. But he loved you that much to give his life. But he wants you to love everybody around you. Now, if they're doing bad, you don't have to be around them. But you have to love them enough to pray that they can be saved and get to heaven. And it's easy to love people. Sometimes if they're not treating you very nice, maybe they don't feel good. Or maybe somebody treats them bad and they don't know. Maybe they just don't know about Jesus and the love he has for them. So we have to have the love of Jesus in us that we can share it with others and treat them nice. Remember, if somebody's not treating you nice, you don't have to be around them, but you need to pray for them so maybe someday they will be nice or at least get to heaven. So Jesus himself said, "Love one another as I have loved you." Isn't it good to know that there's a God who loves you for who you are, and he made you special? He loves you so much. He wants you to go to heaven with him forever and ever and ever. And it'd be nice if our friends and family could go too. So we just have to act like we love everybody as best as we can. And if they get us mad, just say, "Jesus, help me to forgive them and help them to be nicer and help them to get to heaven." And that would be good. And that's showing love. In Jesus' name, amen.

Now that's pretty good, but I think we can do it a little better. And I think we know the words now. You ready? Well, I'm ready. Okay, drummer, are you ready?

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We can walk around the house or wherever you are, listening to this. Swing your arms and your legs and smile. Okay, when we say rainbow, you can point to the sky. You say heart, but you can't on your heart.

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You know, they make a chirping sound. And at night, in the summer, you can hear them everywhere. It's a lot of noise, but it helps us to sleep. I think God made it special that way, just for us. Now, sometimes they might even get into your house, and you watch them jump around and hop around. One got in my house, and my dog chased him. That was pretty cute. Well, anyway, you were right. It was a cricket. So we'll see you next time when we do Guess What Sound It Is.

Okay, I got a question for you. Do you believe in visions? Well, I don't guess it matters. They happen anyway. I got to tell you about a vision that happened to me, something that I saw. I was sitting at my desk working, and I wasn't meaning to write a song. I was just doing my everyday stuff, and I didn't plan on writing a song. But I felt like somebody was standing behind me. I turned around to look, and when I turned around, I seen the prettiest sight I'd ever seen in my whole life. I looked, and I seen there were hills. There were mansions on these hills, and there was a river that went in and around all the way through the city, all the way around the hills that were there. And on both sides of the river, there were angels dressed all in white. They had their hands up, and they were just giving praise to Jesus. It was beautiful, prettiest sight I'd ever seen in my whole life. I turned around because I was in complete amazement, and I actually thought about the song, "This Could Be the Day," you know, "This Could Be the Day That I Go Home." And I turned around to look again because I've never seen anything quite like this. This time I seen another city. It was real dark, real dirty. It was our church world today. A lot of people were doing things that they thought nobody had a clue they were doing. But then all of a sudden I heard a great roar of thunder, and there was lightning that went all the way across the sky, and everybody in this vision had fallen to their knees except for the true church. They had their hands up, and they were singing, and they were shouting, they were dancing, they were singing, "It's Jesus, it's Jesus, it's Jesus." And I'm telling you, I just had chills from head to toe. I was so excited. Just the presence of God was there that day. And I got up from my desk, I went into the living room, and I sit down on the couch, and I began to just say thanks to God because He spent that time to show me about these visions. And I began to pray about them, and He showed me two things through these visions. One is that He's coming back for a church that is preparing for His returning, somebody that's watching for His returning. And I ask you today, are you watching? Are you ready? Should He come back today? And then He showed me one other thing. He showed me that a lot of people have a misconception in their mind, thinking they have a choice of whether or not they bow. And friend, I want to tell you today, you, your family, your friends, your pastor, your choir director, your church, nobody has that choice of whether or not they bow. The only choice that you have is when. Could it be now, or will it be then? This song He gave to me right then, and the song is entitled "Lifting Up the Name." And I hope that this has been a blessing to you, this project, and I want to encourage you to always keep your eyes up on Jesus, because He's coming back, and He cares.

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Hi, boys and girls. I'm Auntie Nem, the music lady, presenting Sparks. 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

0: Mr. Sparkles.
1: Hi, Auntie Nim. I got an email for you and something else, too.
0: And what would that be, Mr. Sparkles?
1: Well, I have a joke for you. Knock, knock.
0: Who's there?
1: Duncan.
0: Duncan who?
1: Duncan cookies and milk taste good.
0: Very funny, Mr. Sparkles. Very funny.
1: And now, here is the email for today from Emery. Dear Auntie Nim, I am 6 years old and I like your show. I live in the country on a farm. Where do you live? Could you play the animal song for me? Thank you, Emery.
0: You know, Mr. Sparkles, I love hearing from the kids out there who listen to our show. And so a special thanks to you, Emery, for taking the time to write. And yes, I can play the animal song for you in this show later. To answer your question, I live in a city, but it's a small city, and we are close to farmland, so I see cows or horses almost every day. But I also live close to the train tracks, so it's easy for Mr. Sparkles and the Glory Express to deliver our emails. Thanks again, Emery, for your email.
1: 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And maybe you can send a color page to Auntie Nim, Post Office Box 7097, Springfield, Missouri, 65801. I got to run now. See you all next time. Bye.
0: Bye, Mr. Sparkles. Bye. Have a good trip.
2: Psalm 16, 1 through 2. Preserve me, O God, for I take refuge in thee. I said to the Lord, Thou art my Lord, I have no good besides thee.

It's that time again, bringing you a special color, because this is Hattie, the little yellow duck, and I have a real fruity color for you today, and the color is tangerine. Thank you. Thank you. Oh, cut it out. Thank you. You must like fruit. Well, tangerine is a color. It's the color of a tangerine. It's in the orange family, and I know you've eaten tangerines, so you can find one and look at it and say, Mom and Dad, I know this is the color of tangerine. They're going to think you're really smart. And plus, we like eating tangerines too, but you can't eat the crayon that says tangerine, because that's just a crayon. Well, this is fun bringing you fruity colors today. You have a good day, and I'll be back. Bye!

Welcome back to Bible Time, and we're going to go into the New Testament in John. That's easy to find in the Bible, and we're going to go to John chapter 15, verse 12, and it says, "This is my commandment, that you love one another as I have loved you." Well, this is Jesus talking. He wants you to love everybody as God has loved you. You know, he went to the cross and died and paid a price for all people so we could all get to heaven. But you got to believe that he did that and let him know that you know he is God, or you can't get to heaven. He's like our ticket to heaven. But he loved you that much to give his life. But he wants you to love everybody around you. Now, if they're doing bad, you don't have to be around them. But you have to love them enough to pray that they can be saved and get to heaven. And it's easy to love people. Sometimes if they're not treating you very nice, maybe they don't feel good. Or maybe somebody treats them bad and they don't know. Maybe they just don't know about Jesus and the love he has for them. So we have to have the love of Jesus in us that we can share it with others and treat them nice. Remember, if somebody's not treating you nice, you don't have to be around them, but you need to pray for them so maybe someday they will be nice or at least get to heaven. So Jesus himself said, "Love one another as I have loved you." Isn't it good to know that there's a God who loves you for who you are and he made you special? He loves you so much. He wants you to go to heaven with him forever and ever and ever. And it'd be nice if our friends and family could go too. So we just have to act like we love everybody as best as we can. And if they get us mad, just say, "Jesus, help me to forgive them and help them to be nicer and help them to get to heaven." And that would be good. And that's showing love. In Jesus' name, amen.

Now that's pretty good, but I think we can do it a little better. And I think we know the words now. You ready? I'm ready. Okay, drummer, are you ready?

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Let's try a new way to walk. You can walk around the house or wherever you are, listening to this, and swing your arms and your legs and smile. Okay, when we say rainbow, you can point to the sky. You say heart, but you can't on your heart.

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That little bug, a cricket. You know, they make a chirping sound, and at night in the summer, you can hear them everywhere. It's a lot of noise, but it helps us to sleep. I think God made it special that way, just for us. Now, sometimes they might even get into your house, and you watch them jump around and hop around. One got in my house, and my dog chased him. That was pretty cute. Well, anyway, you were right. It was a cricket. So we'll see you next time when we do Guess What Sound It Is.

One thing that I truly love is songwriting. I've written many songs, and the neatest thing in the world is to put your heart on paper and you sing the song and you look out and you see other people have felt the exact same way. All the songs that I've written have come from experiences such as Can the World See Jesus in You or Let It Go. So many things that inside your heart, just different ones, I Need Your Grace. They all come from personal experiences in life. Except for one song. One song I sat down one day and I began to write this song and it just flowed. It's a great, great story from the scriptures about Peter. And when Jesus was talking to Peter, but it wasn't a personal experience, it was just from the scripture. I put it down, we sang it, we released it to radio, everything was good. About a year later, I went through a major battle in my life. Major battle. Probably the hardest.

I heard him say, "Shoo." I did. I stopped talking and I had tuned my radio completely out. Didn't even hear it, didn't even know it was on. But as he shushed me, a song came on the radio. The words were, "I can tell you're in a battle, fighting for your life. You smile through the tears as though everything's all right. You feel as though you're all alone. But friend, I have good news. Jesus is with the Father, and he's interceding for you." As those words began to pour out of that radio, I heard that song for the very first time in my heart, "When Jesus Prays." It was a song that I had written just a little over a year before being in this major battle. And God reminded me I wasn't alone and that I wasn't praying on my own. And I stood out of bed that morning and I said, "I will not lay back down there, not in that physical bed, but proverbially in that grave that Satan was putting me in. I wouldn't lay there any longer, because it's not about my prayers, but when Jesus prays, things have to change. Jesus is with the Father interceding on my behalf and on your behalf. And when Jesus prays, things

This ain't no house of the blues. It's a house of good news. It ain't no place to break down. It's a place to break down.